0: It seems very complicated.
1: And you are amicable to each other.
0: Well, I guess you have to be to an extent, don't you, if there's kids involved.
1: Yeah, and don't forget, there was a relationship there. So, you know, that hasn't gone. You like the same things, whatever. If you don't want to watch something, you go to your room and watch something else, you know, whatever. Yeah, no, it's communication, vital in everything.
0: Seems complicated and awkward.
1: Not really.
0: A bit like me with you and in a performance appraisal.
1: Wait till I get there.
0: Anywho, we best move on here on Breakfast Without Borders. More great music coming your way.

0: The song out of Croatia from MC Yankor / Milicija Todorović, Ljubi me Budalo. Prior to that, we heard from Stromae, the French artist, with Allons en Danse. It is Breakfast Without Borders here on 103.15 EBI FM. And as we're joined in the studio by the party that will be soon taking over the airwaves, Morning Music Vitamins, with Dieter and Siggy, we go to a rather interesting topic, Yota, with an engaged writer asking an advice columnist about how to handle a single sister who feels behind and triggered by milestones like engagements and weddings. The columnist says expressing sadness isn't the same as demanding you fix it. You don't need to tiptoe or feel guilty for being happy. It's okay to set boundaries if she derails wedding moments, as in the sister who's single. But if she's just sharing feelings privately, acknowledge them without taking responsibility. The core advice is that her feelings from your separate her feelings from your obligation. You can celebrate your engagement while she processes her own timeline. How do you celebrate your own milestones without feeling responsible for a loved one's sadness about being on a different timeline? Very interesting subject. Rather awkward too. She's got
1: to get over herself, honestly. If your sister's having a happy occasion, you should be happy for them. Whatever's happening in your life, you just put it behind you. Enjoy the time, the party, everything. Be part of it. And that's it.
0: Yeah.
1: But yeah, she's got to get over herself, honestly.
0: It's very
1: selfish.
0: No. That's the perspective from the sister who's not sharing in this milestone. What about the person that's enjoying the milestone? Do you feel guilty being at your happiest when someone really close to you is not at their happiest? What do you think, Dieter?
2: Do I have to say something?
1: Because he probably thinks the same as me.
2: Well, I find it difficult simply because, I mean, I had a sister, but she was much older than I am, so there wasn't really a sister-brother relationship.
0: Not a usual dynamic.
2: No, not at all. And most of our lives we've been apart. Yeah, but look, brothers, sisters, I've seen it with my children, there's always something going on. I think, I don't know how old they are, but I think it probably would be of value if the parents would look into this and, talk to both of them. That's my opinion.
0: Well, it can be awkward. I've seen it. I've observed it. And I don't envy people that are in this situation where, you know, it's a wedding, they're at the summit of their life in that moment, and
1: one of the happiest days of their life.
0: Should be.
1: For some, it happens twice, three times.
0: Or more.
1: But it is. It's a happy moment, and as a sister,
2: she should be happy for the brother, I think, in that regard.
1: Exactly.
0: You know, it's telling because being an MC at weddings,
2: there could be a jealousy involved in
1: true.
2: It as
1: correct.
2: Well.
1: True.
0: So. And I see it a lot. Mm. I see it a
1: Do
0: lot.
1: Do you? Really?
0: At weddings where you can see that, one sister has acted as sort of the gatekeeper to the sister that's being married. The other sister, you can see the misery.
1: Wow.
0: And it's not just sisters. We're brothers too.
1: Yeah, yes.
0: Right? Mm-hmm. A lot of the time as well, it depends on the way life can pan out in some instances where you've got a sibling that never formed a relationship and so they're sort of lumped with taking care of the parents. And being given those responsibilities while the other sibling has their life.
1: Set out.
0: Yeah. Has a family. Whatever.
1: Mm.
0: And you can tell that there is a bit of resentment, a bit of animosity.
1: Mm.
0: It's palpable.
1: Mm. I know for my kids, whatever it is, they're all happy for each other.
0: I can see that as well.
1: And they're all there for each other. And it doesn't matter what they're going through at that time in their life. And they're not everyone's happy all the time. You know, the people have issues. But when there's a major event or moment for any of their siblings, they are so happy for them. And, you know, and that's how it should be. You can worry about all your stuff later, you know, because one day you'll be in that place where the other one is.
0: Well,
1: you know?
0: Hopefully, but yeah. Hope is what restores motivation in life, isn't it?
1: Exactly.
0: And you do have to live in the moment sometimes, whether you are privy to things happening around you that make you envious or make you reassess where you're at in your life. Very interesting topic.
1: Mm.
0: More to come here on Breakfast Without Borders. We are on the home stretch on this Friday. Don't touch those dials.

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3: Morning Music Vitamins, it is indeed up next in a very short period of time here on 5 EBIFM. It is Breakfast Without Borders, and prior to those announcements, you heard from Shakira with the song Day Day, a World Cup anthem, because it is very much a World Cup kind of day. Not for the Germans of the world, though. We've got two of them joining us here in the studio. And we're going to finish Breakfast Without Borders on this Friday, and for the week for that matter, by discussing a football legend, Ronaldinho, who at 46 has come out of the age of retirement to sign with the Italian Serie C club Ravenna. Serie C is still a very high level. That's almost the equivalent to the A-League, the domestic game here in Australia. So Ronaldinho at 46 is coming out of retirement. He last played for Fluminense in Brazil in 2015. He says he, quote, cannot wait to dance with the ball and bring joy to Ravenna. The club, which is run by Cipriani restaurant brand owner Ignazio Cipriani, announced the move in Miami. Cipriani calls Ronaldinho his childhood idol and hopes the signing will inspire new fans. The 2002 World Cup winner and 2005 Ballon d'Or recipient previously played in Italy for AC Milan from 2008 to 2011. Now, it begs a question, doesn't it? If you've been the best in the world at something, does it entitle you to keep going for as long as you wish? Or should superstars retire with grace? And I will just chime in and say Ronaldinho has had many money issues since his retirement. He's been in jail.
4: No wonder he wants to play.
3: Yep, he's been in jail, he's been broke, he's been partying in Greece with a few suspect characters. So maybe it makes sense why he's coming out of retirement. What do we think?
4: You know what makes me upset about this one is there's a 46-year-old taking a place in a team where there could be a youngster in there learning the craft, and he takes it away. Now, the owner of that particular club, I know what he is after. He is after, PR, that people come in and see a 46-year-old. But I'm sure the Italian soccer fans are not that silly.
3: Well, it remains to be seen. Ronaldinho was the best in the world at one point, Dieter.
5: Will he be able to play a full game?
3: I highly doubt it.
5: What's the point then?
6: Well, it might attract other players to the team. You know, that can be happening. And for God's sake, let him play. It won't take very long at his age. Just let him play.
4: You know,
6: obviously, he's bored.
3: Siggy's playing devil's advocate.
4: You know, we've seen it in the A-League, where players from overseas came to Australia, played in the A-League, and had a great holiday in the sun here, but didn't really produce anything on the park.
3: Another Brazilian did that right here in Adelaide, Dieter.
4: Exactly.
3: Romario.
4: Many years ago, yeah.
3: Was 40 years old.
4: And that was absolutely terrible.
3: It was pretty bad. He scored one goal, and it was debatable as to whether it even was his goal or not.
4: And we celebrated it like mad because, everybody was expecting him to kick a goal. But he wasn't. He was terrible.
3: You know, he came here being 13 goals off of scoring his 1,000th professional goal.
0: Wow.
3: And everyone at a period of time thought, he's going to come to Adelaide United and score 13 goals in four matches. He scored one, and it was barely his own goal. But
4: I'm not in favour of these old soccer players, you know, coming to a team and take a place away from a young player who wants to learn the
5: well, they've had the glory, haven't
4: exactly.
5: they? They've had the glory. If you're saying he was one of the best ones, well, you're going to go in history as...
3: But to Siggy's point, it can bring more fans in. And these clubs playing in the lower level struggle for commercial interest and supporters.
0: Mm.
3: So if it does that for them, I mean, they'll have to get a lot of new fans.

0: Ecuadorian said to the Germans, Ecuador, there's the door. Germans. It's all about the Socceroos, so go the Socceroos. They're up real soon in at 11:30 playing a massive game. That's us done for this week here on Breakfast with Our Borders. Dita and Siggy are up next with Morning Music Vitamins. For now, it's time for the news.
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0: It's time for a look at all your national news headlines here on 103.1 5 EBI FM. It's Friday the 26th of June and you're with Ellis Gelios. Independents Allegra Spender and Zali Stegel are launching a new political party called the Community Strong Australia Party. Under the model, members would keep a free vote but collaborate on policy. So far, none of the other federal independents have said they will join the new party. The federal government is prioritising tougher enforcement of Australia's social media ban for users under 16 after the eSafety Commissioner warned her powers to regulate big tech are too limited. Prime Minister Anthony Albanese says Labor wants Australians to hold the power to regulate big tech while acknowledging the under 16 ban is complex to enforce. The government is also flagging a new digital duty of care that would require platforms to prevent foreseeable harms, including risks posed by algorithms. Australia's unemployment rate edged down to 4.4% in May in seasonally adjusted terms, slipping from 4.5%. But in trend terms, the rate ticked up to its highest level in 4 years, which economists say signals the unemployment slowdown is underway. Economists are also warning the broader economy is slowing while inflation remains too high. Australia's household battery uptake is surging, with 600,000 units installed and 45 gigawatts of storage now in the pipeline, well ahead of projections. The boom is easing pressure on new transmission infrastructure as part of the country's $106 billion system overhaul, though wind energy approvals continue to lag. The Australian energy market operator now forecasts 6,000 kilometres of new transmission lines will be needed, down 1,500 kilometres from its last plan. In sport, defending AFL premiers Brisbane made a statement at the Gabba, thrashing second place Sydney 126-83 in front of a home crowd on Thursday night. The Lions kicked at least 4 goals in every quarter, with both sides coming off the bye. To weather in Adelaide on this Friday, there's a chance of morning fog and it is a mostly sunny afternoon. There is light winds, it's a top of 16 and a minimum of 7. More news in an hour.

0: And a very good morning, everyone. Ziggy and Dieter with Morning Music Vitamins here on Radio 5 EBI FM. Thank you for your company this morning. And here she is, the queen of the show.
1: Oh, my God. Hello, Ziggy. Good morning, Dieter. That sounds very nice. And good morning to all our listeners. Yes, Morning Music Vitamins on a Friday.
0: Yes, it is. And, well, we got lots of music vitamins. And we also feature a country again.
1: We do. And we are going to the Czech Republic, or called Czechia as well, because we had Slovakia yesterday.
0: Yep. Okay, so look, lots to look forward to it, but let's have a music vitamin first, and that one is from Finland by Jari Silanpää, and it's a great title, Boom Boom Boom.

0: From Italy, here on EBIFM, Alicia Limonta and her song Maledetta Primavera. Well, as you heard earlier on, we are featuring Czechia this morning, or the Czech Republic, and Ziggy got all the details.
1: Well, I've got facts about this country, yes. The Czech Republic, or Czechia, is a landlocked Central European nation known for its deep history, stunning castles, and vibrant cultural traditions. Home to roughly 10.9 million people, it is a highly safe and industrialized democracy bordered by Germany, Poland, Austria, and Slovakia. The language is Czech, a West Slavic language closely related to Slovak and Polish. Well, here's something about culture and daily life. Yes, beer capital of the world. Czechs drink roughly 160 liters of beer per capita annually, the highest rate in the world. Pilsner beer originated in the Czech Republic, Pilsner beer originated in the Czech city of Pilsen, that's what it says. Well, it's actually spelled in their language P-L-Z-E-N. That's very hard to pronounce. I say Pilsen. We know all the Pilsner beer.
0: We know it under Pilsen, yes.
1: That's right. Avid readers. On average, the Czech population reads about 13 books per person every year. 13 books per year. Dieter, how many do you read?
0: I would say perhaps close to 10.
1: Books per year?
0: Yeah.
1: I might read two.
0: Okay, no. I always read, and sometimes I read more than 10.
1: Well, and then also depends on how thick that book is. Okay, getting on. Inventions. The modern soft contact lens was invented by Czech chemist Otto Wichtele in 1959. And then here are landmarks and geography. Castles galore. Czechia boosts over 2,000 castles, the highest density in Europe. The capital, Prague, is home to the Prague Castle, the largest ancient castle complex in the world. In the medieval heritage, Prague is one of the few major European cities to escape heavy bombing during World War II, leaving its historical architecture intact. Ooh, the astronomical clock. I've seen that one. Prague's old town features an astronomical clock that has been tracking time and astronomical cycles since the early 1400s. And a bit about society and government. It's safety and peace. It is routinely ranked as one of the top 10 safest and most peaceful countries globally. And significant portion of the country identifies as atheist or as no religious affiliation. And then the country became an independent state in January 1993 following the peaceful dissolution of Czechoslovakia, and they call it the Velvet Divorce.
0: The Velvet Divorce.
1: Don't know why.
0: Sounds elegant.
1: Yes, very much so. So that's a little bit of facts about the Czech Republic or Czechia.
0: And I have a song from that region in Europe, Hanna Sagorova and her song Je na prosto nac biti.
1: Oh, nice.

0: Did you know 5EBI holds a community broadcasting license specifically to provide multicultural programming for Adelaide's diverse communities? That license is more than just permission to broadcast. It's a commitment to serve people from many cultures, languages, and backgrounds with programs that inform, educate, and connect communities. 5EBI was created to ensure multicultural voices continue to be heard on local radio. 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As a licensed community broadcaster, 5EBI must stay true to its multicultural purpose and continue supporting diversity on the airwaves. Without multicultural programming, many communities would lose an important connection to language, culture, and local community life. 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

0: And that was a song from Greece by Georgos Alikos, and his song is Megalosa. Time for the weather forecast. Today, a mostly sunny day with light winds and a top of 16 degrees. We had an overnight low of 5.4, and currently in the city it's 12.9 degrees. Now, tomorrow we have partly cloudy forecast for the day with a minimum of 7 and a maximum of 17. On Sunday, also partly cloudy with 10 and 18 degrees. Monday, showers are increasing, and a minimum of 11 and a maximum of 17. On Tuesday, a shower or two, 10 and 17 degrees. On Wednesday, showers with 11 and 16. And then on Thursday next week, also showers with 9 and 16 degrees. So the showers will increase next week, but enjoy the sunshine so far. It is really, really lovely outside. So, yes, whatever you do, but take your phone with you and put it onto EBI. Or, in years ago, we had these little transistor radios, and they're totally out of fashion now, but they were good to take along.
1: I still like it. I still got one of those.
0: You got one.
1: I've got one of those. And now and then, when I'm not feeling well or in my bed or something, we don't have a TV in the bedroom, so I put this little radio on. Can listen to EBI then.
0: Well, there you are.
1: It's a transistor radio, yes. Yeah, that's the one.
0: Yeah, I'm amazed that you got a transistor. Okay.
1: Still working.
0: All right, let's have some more music. Here's a song from Germany by Christina Bach.

0: Christina Bach from Germany with her song Fliegst du mit mir zu den Sternen. Fly with me to the stars. It sounds so easy, doesn't it?
1: Well, it's a long, long way, and I don't know if I want to go there. There's not much to see, really, huh?
0: It takes a lifetime to get up there. And down again.
1: And down again, yeah, that's
0: right. If you come down again.
1: Yeah, that's always a question. You have to get up first. You might not even know if you get up there.
0: Exactly.
1: No, we leave that.
0: Yeah, it won't be in our lifetime anyway.
1: No.
0: It might be in the future. Who knows?
1: Who knows? I mean, we just like to look up to the stars, and that's good enough for us. What do you think, Dieter?
0: I'm just thinking of, like, for instance, they want to put a base on the moon and then go to Mars. What would the lifestyle be up there? I mean, truly, would you like to live there?
1: No, definitely not.
0: Well, there you are.
1: I think it's too difficult. I mean, you need to do so many things over there. You need your oxygen and all these things. The first thing, to breathe and all.
0: Exactly.
1: Just imagine they put machines up there and they fail, and then you, oh, no, thank you. I'm grounded here and I stay here.
0: Yes, I think we shouldn't we?
1: Of course, Dieter.

0: English singer Tony Christie and his song Dancing in the Sunshine. What a good idea.
1: Well, we could do that. I think
0: Let's
1: the sun is out.
0: Let's go outside.
1: Go outside. Dancing keeps us warm. All right. Going back to the Czech Republic, and of course we have to visit their capital city. Yes, Prague, the capital city of Czech Republic, is a globally celebrated city known for its rich medieval history, architectural diversity, and cultural heritage, often referred to as the City of 100 Spires. It boasts over 500 spires and a historic center designated as a UNESCO World Heritage Site. Well, it has the largest ancient castle. According to Guinness World Records, Prague Castle is the largest ancient castle complex in the entire world, covering approximately 70,000 square meters. Record-breaking astronomy. The Prague astronomical clock, located in the old town square, has been ticking and keeping accurate time since it was first installed in 1410. It is the third oldest astronomical clock in the world and the oldest one still operating today. A bridge with a lucky start. The foundation stone for the iconic Charles Bridge was laid by King Charles IV on the 9th of July 1357 at exactly 5:31 a.m. This creates a palindrome. And I tell you the palindrome. 1357, that's for the year. Then comes the 97, the 9 for the date, and the 7 for the month, and then 531, the time in the morning when the stone was laid. And you can read that back to front. That's a palindrome. Yes, it creates a palindrome that was astrologically calculated to bring the structure good luck. Okay, City of Learning. Prague is home to Charles University, which was founded in 1348, making it the oldest university in Central Europe. A hub of spires and science. Yes, Prague, it has one of the highest concentrations of building towers in Europe and holds the record for the city with the most unique house signs in the world. And we heard about this already, the beer capital. The Czech Republic consumes the most beer per capita in the world. Prague is famous for its crisp pilsners and historic pubs where beer is often cheaper than bottled water. And then the origins of the word robot. The word robot was first introduced to the world by the Czech artist and writer Josef Čapek in a 1920 play, and is derived from the Czech word robota, meaning forced labor. Why is a robot a forced labor? Well, maybe because we force him to do whatever we like him to do. That's the word robot. There you go. That's a bit about Prague.
0: Excellent. And I got the golden voice of Prague. We used to call him the golden voice of Prague.
1: Yeah.
0: And that's Karel Gott.
1: Of course.

0: What a lovely evergreen Al Martino and his Spanish Eyes.
1: Oh, great song.
0: Yes. And before that, we've been listening to Carol Gott. And now I got great difficulties in pronouncing
1: that.
0: Yes, it is truly difficult. So I better leave it because I will butcher it, I'm sure.
1: Yeah, well, and we heard the song, and it was right. in the Czech language, obviously, and we don't speak this language,
0: no.
1: But the song was still very nice, and we don't need to have this title.
0: Too right. Okay, it's 7 minutes to 11. At 11 o'clock, the news is coming up.

0: the 26th of June, and you're with Ellis Skelios. Rescue crews are racing through rubble in Venezuela after twin earthquakes near Caracas killed at least 188 people and injured more than 1,500. The US Geological Survey has said a 7.2 magnitude quake hit on Wednesday night and was then followed seconds later by a 7.5 magnitude tremor. Both were shallow, 10 to 20 kilometers deep. Vusimusi Katmatala has pleaded guilty to corruption, fraud and money laundering in South Africa's major police graft probe as part of a plea deal with prosecutors. The 49-year-old admitted bribing senior police officials to secure a 360 million rand, that's 22 million Australian dollars, tender for his health firm Medicare 24 in 2024. State advocate Santos Minali told a Pretoria court the deal, still awaiting magistrate approval, would see Matala give evidence against high-ranking officials, including Police Chief Jen Fanny Mazemola, who has denied the charge. The White House is asking Congress for $87.6 billion, mostly for urgent needs tied to the U.S. war on Iran, a day after lawmakers rebuked the military action. $67 billion would go to the Department of Defense, the White House has said, but the request faces tough odds in Congress. The conflict is unpopular with voters ahead of November's midterms, despite a ceasefire now being in effect. President Donald Trump has also clashed with some Republicans over Iran, with Senator Bill Cassidy of Louisiana defying Trump on Tuesday by voting for a measure demanding he halt the war or get congressional approval. After an alleged heated exchange with Trump on Wednesday and assurances from administration officials, Cassidy fell back in line and helped vote down a similar measure later that night. Airline Ryanair will now let parents sit next to young children for free after the UK's Competition and Markets Authority opened an investigation into its seating policy. Adults travelling with children who skip paid seat reservations will get free seat allocations at check-in, matching what most other European airlines do. Ryanair boss Michael O'Leary said the airline would reluctantly adjust to this industry standard, but insisted its old policy was legal and gave families certainty. In sport, in the latest FIFA World Cup results, Japan and Sweden drew 1-1. Tunisia were beaten by Netherlands 3-1. South Africa beat South Korea 1-0. Curaçao were beaten 2-0 by Ivory Coast, and Ecuador beat Germany 2-1. To weather in Adelaide on this Friday, it's a partly cloudy day with light winds. It's a top of 16 today and a minimum of 7. And that is all the news that we have for you on this Friday here on 103.1 5EBI FM.
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As a licensed community broadcaster, 5EBI must stay true to its multicultural purpose and continue supporting diversity on the airwaves. 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

0: Oh, the wonderful voice of Andrea Bocelli and his song Momentos. And before, from Denmark, Giddy Henning and her song Varje Sterna I Det Blå.
1: Did you say Giddy Henning?
0: Yes.
1: Oh, okay.
0: Or a Henning or Henning?
1: No, it's Gitte.
0: Yeah, Gitte.
1: Our jazz singer, well, not our, but she lives in Hamburg now.
0: Does she now?
1: Yeah.
0: And she's just going under Gitte.
1: Yeah.
0: Okay.
1: For a long time, surname. Gitte. No surname.
0: But here's still the surname.
1: Yeah, so. when she got older, she actually put her surname on as well.
0: Okay. Well, she's old now.
1: Yes, that's right. She's my age, actually, and that's old. Oh, sorry. No, we got shouldn't say that about myself.
0: You're a teenager, kiddo.
1: I am. Thank you. My bones don't like that, but anyway, I'm still a teenager. Yes. Okay. Going back to the Czech Republic or Czechia, and we heard a bit about Prague already, and now here is the Charles Bridge, and the Charles Bridge is in Prague. It's crossing the Vltava River, and it replaced the flood-damaged Judy's Bridge in 1357, and it's renowned for its 30 Baroque-style statues, fortified towers, and stunning views of the Prague Castle. And here's a quick digest of fascinating facts about the iconic landmark. Well, we heard about the palindromic foundation with the times and so on, but here is something about the egg myth. Local folklore claims that raw eggs, along with wine and milk, were mixed into the mortar to make the bridge stronger. While scientific studies have found conflicting evidence, the legend persists. Have you ever built something like that?
0: No.
1: Okay. No other crossings. Until 1841, Charles Bridge was the only means of crossing the Vltava River, making it the most vital trade route between Eastern and Western Europe. The Royal Pass. The bridge is famously located on the historic coronation route of the Bohemian kings. And then there are the statues. Baroque Gallery. The bridge features a stunning gallery of 30 statues lining both sides. Most were carved in the late 17th and early 18th century by prominent sculptors. To protect them from the river pollution and weather, the city began replacing the statues with exact replicas in 1965. The originals now rest in the National Museum. There is actually a 31st statue. Most guidebooks mention 30 statues, but there is actually a 31st figure, a knight named Brunswick, embedded into the bridge pier on the lesser town side. And here a few quips and quirks. Gaslighting. The lamps lining the bridge are genuine gas lamps, which are meticulously lit by a lamp lighter every evening during the winter months. Oh my God. Pedestrians only. Originally, the bridge was open to carriage, horse-drawn trams, and eventually even cars. Today, it is fully pedestrianized and is a bustling hub for local artists, musicians, and tourists. And that is true. I walked the Charles Bridge, and there are a lot of musicians on the bridge and little painters, and very nice to walk along there, I must say.
0: I like that the bridge is sturdy with a few eggs.
1: Well, as it says here, it's not really proven, but why, legends are always something nice, don't you think?
0: Do you reckon the eggs were boiled or fried?
1: No, raw eggs, I would say, because otherwise you can't get mix them into the mortar, Dieter. Cool. I mean, how do you do that with a boiled egg?
0: Yes, you can.
1: Yes, you could. Oh, you could do anything if you wanted to. No, I think they used raw eggs.
0: Okay. And,
1: yeah, they say it here. Local folk claims that raw eggs. Raw. See, I was right. Enough with wine and milk. I thought I had the word raw here somewhere. But anyway, you are quite right. You could do that with boiled eggs as well.
0: Of course you can.

And that was a song from Finland by the music group Kirka, and it was Sunrun Pit Hit Silmistani. And before you been listening to a song from Hanna Fondrakova, yes, and it was Hai Tree Tum. Morning Music Vitamins with Ziggy and Dieter here on Radio 5 EBI FM.

0: Kanarsa.
1: Yeah, thanks very much for all the kisses.
2: Right, thank
1: that
2: you.
1: That was Tarkan and his song Kiss Kiss. Yes.
2: Yeah, you could hear that.
1: Kiss, and before Kylie Bell, the Australian singer, with A Ring on It. Morning music, vitamins, EBI FM. Time for the weather forecast. Today, a mostly sunny day with light winds and a top of 16 degrees. We had an overnight low of 5.4 and currently it's 14.8 degrees in the city. Now, tomorrow will be a partly cloudy day with a 7 and 17. Then on Sunday, a partly cloudy day with 10 and 18 degrees. Monday, showers are increasing with 11 and 17. There's a high chance of showers, most likely in the afternoon and evening. Then on Tuesday, a shower or two with a 10 and 17. On Wednesday, the forecast is for showers, also a very high chance of showers, with a minimum of 11 and a maximum of 16. And then on Thursday next week, also showers with 9 and 16 degrees. 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

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I'm Ewart Shaw. 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It will be fun, I promise you.

0: Interesting song from Jintare Yauta Kaite and her song Kaista. And before you've been listening to a song from Club 3, yes, yeah. And their song Das Leben tanzt zur Taki.
1: Well, and why not? Well, actually, the Czech Republic has produced a remarkable array of globally influential figures, from the creator of the word robot, we heard about that, to Nobel-winning scientists and legendary athletes. Well, we know the name Franz Kafka. The iconic author was born in Prague and is considered one of the most influential literary figures of the 20th century. Milan Kundera, author of The Unbearable Lightness of Being, which brought immense international focus to Czech literature. And then we've got Gregor Johann Mendel, often called the father of genetics. He conducted his groundbreaking pea plant experiments in a Moravian monastery. Otto Wichterle, a Czech chemist who revolutionized eye care by inventing the soft contact lens. There you go. Antoni Holy, a pioneering chemist who helped develop life-saving drugs used to treat HIV. And then we have Tomáš Garrigue Masaryk, a philosopher who became the first president of Czechoslovakia following the end of World War I. And then the name Václav Havel, the last president of Czechoslovakia and the first president of the independent Czech Republic. He was a playwright turned political dissident who led the peaceful so-called Velvet Revolution. And there's a name we all know, Martina Navratilova, one of the greatest tennis players in history. She won 18 Grand Slam singles titles and was born in Prague. And Dieter, have you ever heard the name Emil Satopek?
0: Yes.
1: Of course. A legendary long-distance runner who shocked the world by winning 3 gold medals at the 1952 Helsinki Olympics. He won the 5,000 kilometers, 10,000 kilometers and the marathon. And all of that in one single week. And last but not least, Miloš Forman, an acclaimed Academy Award-winning director of films like Amadeus and One Flew Over the Cuckoo's Nest, who fled communist Czechoslovakia to work in Hollywood. There you go.

Lily Esposito and the song Me Muero Por Vos. And before you've been listening to a song from Karol Cich here from the Czech Republic, and it was Mela La Oči Brile. Morning Music Vitamins EBI FM. 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

0: And that was a song from Hanka Baudrum, and her song was, where is it? Oh, here it is. Kani Suzo is Dajis. We have to say goodbye.
1: Yes, that's right, because Hewitt is coming up.
0: Yes, Arts on Air will be on next, yes. And we will go into the next weekend.
1: Yes, we will go into the weekend, and then Morning Music Vitamin is back on Monday.
0: Exactly. So thank you for listening this morning. Stay tuned to EBI FM with Hewitt and Arts on Air.

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Later this afternoon, Community Corner at 1 o'clock, our Ukrainian community along at 2, the Greeks at 2:30, and our Tongan community with lots of wonderful music will be here at 3:30. But the time now is midday, and that means it's time for Arts on Air.

0: good reasons for going out into the cold over the next few weeks. And one of those reasons we'll be getting to in just a moment. But later there's news of a very sad, very dramatic opera being staged by Co-Opera in the ballroom of Ayers House. And tonight at 6 o'clock up at the Pepper Street Art Studio, which is on McGill Road, 554, easy to find. I get there on the 106. An exhibition of felt, of felting, from a group known as the Mitcham Felters. But let's begin with Illuminate Adelaide. We are like Paris in the Northern Hemisphere, a city of light, except that we were founded by Colonel Light. We are Light's vision. And over the next few weeks, to brighten the cold winter's nights, Illuminate Adelaide, created by Lee and Rachel Cumberledge, with a little help from the city community. So what was, what is their inspiration?
1: Well, I think the first inspiration was wanting to do something for the city in wintertime. And of course, you know, that time of year, it gets dark super early. So we have these long dark nights. And, you know, we started with the idea of a big free program of installations and interactive exhibits using light and art technology. But we also then expanded on that idea in response to all of the amazing things that we knew were happening in the creative industries in South Australia. You know, the city, you know, has aspirations to be cutting edge, and, you know, innovation is a big focus. And so we wanted to look at, you know, how we could throw the doors open on some of the amazing work that happens behind the scenes in Adelaide in this way. So that's where I guess we started looking at, you know, the combination of art and technology and immersive experiences, and that sort of formed the inspiration for our, some of that, the big ticketed shows that we do, as well as the sort of light festival style program that we offer for free around the city streets.
0: Some years ago, all the big buildings on North Terrace, the Art Gallery, the Museum, the University, they lit up. And I was walking along North Terrace and there were hundreds and hundreds of families, young parents with small children, just standing there in amazement. Mm-hmm. So that, I think, was my introduction to how beautiful Adelaide can be when you light up during the winter.
1: Yeah, that's right. Yeah, there is. You're right. There's the history of North Terrace being illuminated in that way in the Adelaide Festival under Brett Sheehy's programs. And, you know, I think we could see, I mean, North Terrace itself is an amazing, you know, asset, that cultural boulevard, all the institutions and those wonderful buildings. And so we, you know, we were really interested as well in not just, you know, looking at the buildings and projections, but ways we could activate the laneways and the courtyards and the civic spaces in and around the institutions as well. And we've seen similarly, you know, the number of families, young people, older generations as well, coming together for that program. So it really is about that shared experience of the city transformed, I guess.
0: So when you go to a laneway or a courtyard, what do you offer the residents there? Because I can imagine some of them don't want to have too much bright light shining through their windows in the middle of the night.
2: Yeah, look, most of it's down North Terrace, you know, with residents, I suppose, down laneways and things. We're quite lucky. But it's Rundle Street, and, you know, we do a lot down Rundle Street, and we also do a lot down North Terrace. But we engage with our stakeholders and the council, and we have a really great relationship with them. And our producers, you know them all off by heart and all their names. So we very much make sure that they come along on the journey with us, and we make sure that, you know, the sound's not too annoying for them and the light isn't in their windows, is so to speak, after 11 o'clock. So we take all that into consideration as well.
0: And I love that idea of involving the citizens of Adelaide as well as the spaces to create something very, very involving for everybody, actively and passively. So where do you get your inspirations from?
2: I don't know. I think, you know, Lee and I have been working with festivals and performing arts and different mediums, both for a very long time as producers and sort of creative producers. So I think it's

0: goes way back, and also we're very lucky that we go and see things and we're very engaged in researching different companies. We have a lot of companies that come to us now and pitch wonderful ideas, and it's really an amalgamation of, I suppose, our history of producers and being very actively focused on this area of art and technology, and always making sure, yeah, we're sort of inspired by things and we want to bring them to Adelaide.
1: And as well as the local producers who approach you, or whom you approach, there are international practitioners coming to Adelaide for Illuminate Adelaide. What do you offer them? What do they hope to find?
2: Well, I think, you know, for us, it's about inviting the best of what we see and what is happening in this area from around the world. And, it's very important to us that when we invite and present, these works from all over the globe, that those artists come and get a chance to engage with our audiences, to engage with other artists in the program, so that, you know, there's exchange between artists and between cultures in that way. But hopefully they have a really great experience of seeing what I think is, you know, incredibly unique in the country, the Adelaide energy at a time when a major event or festival is on, you know. And that's the strength, I think, of the free program, is that, you know, everybody's out on the street enjoying themselves, and visitors, including visiting artists, get to experience what the city is like at that time. And I think that's one of the great privileges we have of working here in Adelaide, and one of the strengths of the city.
1: And if we look at the visitors, is there one person, one company you've always been hankering after who finally decided to come down and visit?
2: Yeah, well, this year, Miguel Chevalier, our artist in residence, effectively, from France, is an artist that we've known of for many years. He's been at the forefront of art and technology and computing for some 45 years. And we went to meet with him. We've seen exhibitions by him in different parts of the world, and we went to meet with him last year and invited him to come this year, and he said yes. And so we've got an exhibition by him in Isla called Digital Abyss, which is a ticketed show in there, which is focused on underwater flora and fauna. And then we've got him presenting two major works in our free program, the projection mapping piece on the front of Government House. So the governor's allowing us to open Government House again this year, and he's created a beautiful projection called Origins of the World for that location. And he's also doing this major projection piece inside Bonython Hall at Adelaide University, where it's kind of like a magic carpet that interacts with the audience on in the entire floor of Bonython Hall, and that's called Pixel Waves. So we're incredibly lucky to have him here, and certainly someone we've been hoping to be able to invite and present for some years.
1: And in terms of the local participation, is there one piece which really touches your heart? Is there one thing you go, gee, that's cute, and people will come along and enjoy it as much as you do?
2: Yeah, look, this year we've commissioned an emerging artist, Lawrence Walker, who has created this new piece called Axon Anxiety that will be presented at Lot 14. It's come through our Graduate Pathway Program. Each year we have some support from the James and Diana Ramsey Foundation that allows us to develop the concept by emerging artists, graduate artists, and Lawrence was lucky enough to be selected this year. We've commissioned the work. It's all about how neurons in the brain respond to different responses, I suppose, to pressure, to anxiety, to things like that. So it's a beautiful artwork that maps three lobes of the brain and what happens in the brain when that happens, and it lights up and the audience can sort of interact with it as well. So that's a piece that we're particularly proud of by local artists, and it's something that we try to do each year, is present and or commission South Australian artists within the program.
1: The weather in Adelaide at the moment, I can tell you, even indoors, it is particularly chilly. So what are your recommendations for people who want to go out and enjoy Illuminate Adelaide?
0: I would say grab your puffer jacket or your big jumper, your gloves and a beanie, and some good walking shoes and just get out and really enjoy it. It's not too cold. It is cold, but we're pretty lucky in Australia that it's not snowing or, you know, -2 degrees. So get out and about. It's a really fantastic time of the year to be out and about and see Adelaide in a different light.
1: Well, it's a change. It'll be a change for me because normally at this time of year I'm home curled up on the couch under a blanket reading a book.
0: Maybe get one of those warming, you know, those clothes with the internal warmers you can get now. You could grab one of those and come out.
1: I shall go looking. It's probably healthier for me than a double brandy and a stroll down the street. Thank you so
0: much.
1: I'll
0: have one before you leave home. It will warm you up.
1: Yes, Rachel and Lee Cumberledge, who are the minds and the brains and the hands behind Illuminate Adelaide, certainly going to get me out on the streets sometime over the next month. Go to their website to find out exactly what is going on. It's really engaging. There are lots of wonderful free events and one or two that will cost you the ticket price, but I recommend dropping into ILA, which is just in Light Square, around the corner from where we are at 5 EBI FM. I've seen some wonderful things there. And there is a bar full of very, very good company. But to be honest, at the moment, what I need is possibly one of those outfits you just plug in and it warms you up. Otherwise, I might be dependent on the Festival Statesman for canned heat.

0: Canned Heat from members of the Festival Statesman, their album Choir Boys, based on a show they presented a couple of years ago. They are so energetic and so musical. I have to say, if a choir like the Festival Statesman had existed in the 1970s, I would have auditioned, because back then I had the energy required to keep up with the rest of the team. Ah, yes, I remember the 1970s. So, it's 18 minutes past 12. Felt. My acquaintance with felt goes back to billiard tables and pool tables. It's that green fabric with a slight rough texture to it that things roll across really nicely. But there is a lot more, as I've discovered from felt, and as you are about to find out, because tonight at 6 in the Pepper Street Art Gallery, which is at 558 McGill Road, just take the 106 bus. I get off at stop 13 or stop 14, but I think if you go on to stop 18 and look out to your left, no, sorry, look out to your right, you'll see the Pepper Street Gallery. Now, the exhibition which opens tonight is called Wool and Whimsy, Spontaneity in Fibre from the Mitcham Felters. I spoke a couple of days ago to the deputy chair of the Mitcham Felters, Ross Hunt, and asked where they get their felt from.
1: Ah, well, we start with woolen fibres, and we often buy the fibre already combed into rovings or slivers, but you can also make it from raw fleece as well. And it's a combination. You lay the fibres down in layers, and then you apply soap and water and then friction. And the scales on the woolen fibres open out and interlock, and they create a firm, strong fabric.
0: It sounds time-consuming, but enjoyable.
1: It is. It is. Indeed. That's exactly right.
0: What sort of things do members of the Mitcham Felters do with the fabric that they've made?
1: Well, when we talk about fabric, sometimes it is like a fabric, and we add other textiles like silk or fine cottons, or we add to the surface yarns and other fibres, and they incorporate with the woolen fibres to create interesting surface textures. And we will make garments, and when we make garments, they're generally not, it's not like we make a length of fabric and then sew a garment, but we rather make the garment around a pattern, and the garment will then be created in a single piece without any sewing involved in that. We make wall art, wall hangings or pictures in frames. We make sculptural works. We make jewellery. There's a very wide range of things that we can do with our felt making.
0: And what are the things that you prefer to do with the felt?
1: Ah, well, I do a bit of everything, really. I've made a lot of garments, and garments that I wear, and I wear regularly, and they wear very well. I've got quite a lot of wall art that I've made and hanging on my walls and that I've given to people, some of which I've sold. I do quite a bit of sculptural work. So I do a whole range of things, really.
0: I guess that sort of versatility is something that you share with other members of the Mitcham Felters.
1: Yeah, absolutely. I mean, that's one of the wonderful things about being a group of artists who meet together regularly, because we inspire and motivate one another with what we're doing, and we set challenges amongst ourselves, and we organise workshops from time to time where we learn from each other and where we learn from other well-known and well-respected felt makers. So we get a lot of inspiration and enthusiasm from one another.
0: And when you talk about working with other felt makers, these are, I guess, people from outside the Mitcham group. How widespread is felting in Australia?
1: Oh, very widespread. There are many felt makers throughout the country, all throughout, and Mitcham Felters have had regular workshops with people that we've brought from interstate who've come over to do 3 and 4 day workshops with us. We have a felting convergence happening in Adelaide next year with people from all over the country, and we're hoping to have some international tutors coming to that convergence. So it's a very widespread practice.
0: And a felting convergence, it sounds like something out of a science fiction movie. We're having a convergence. We're making felt.
1: Well, yes. I guess it's just a fancy way of saying it's a conference. But, and the convergences have been going. This is the Southern Hemisphere Felters Convergence, and they've been going for about 30 years now, alternating between different places in Australia and New Zealand. And they happen every 2 years.
0: It sounds absolutely wonderful, and it's nice to know that we've got one coming up next year.
1: Yes.
0: Now, you talk about the workshops. I can imagine that between the members of the group, there are lots of ideas that you can share. But what about people starting out, people who might find that they've got a bit of time on their hands and a bit of interest? How easy is it to become a felter?
1: Well, it's not difficult, not difficult at all. And Mitcham Felters actually offer classes for beginners who are interested in trying it out and taking it further. So we have a group that's been going for a long time that meets twice a month. But then Judy, who's our president, and I run a beginners class on a third Saturday in the month. So we are able to offer that experience to people who are wanting to give it a go and see if it's something that's for them.
0: And now you've got an exhibition at Pepper Street. Is this a regular event?
1: This is our second exhibition at Pepper Street, but we do exhibit regularly at different places. So we normally have... For quite a few years, we've had exhibitions for Sala at different venues, and this year we've got a Sala exhibition that will be part of the Sala exhibition in the Blackwood Library this year. Last year, our Sala exhibition was at Scott Church in the city, and we've had a couple of Sala events at a little cafe in Mitcham called This Fine Day. So we've also had an exhibition up at Norton Summit 2 or 3 years ago. So we exhibit quite regularly, and we have for a couple of years been part of the Glenside Lions Art Show, but unfortunately they changed the time of their art show for this year, and we couldn't be part of that this year because it clashes with Pepper Street and with the Sala exhibition. But hopefully we'll be able to join them again in the future.
0: And what are your ambitions? You've been working in felt for a while, and as you said, you're particularly practicing a great many different areas. Is there one thing you've got in mind?
1: No, I enjoy experimenting and really taking my practice to a higher level wherever I can. And so I watch and I join workshops and classes that I believe will elevate the work that I'm doing. And I guess over the years, it's just a matter of learning more and more about how the fibres respond and ways to work with them to create a whole range of different artwork, really.
0: And I can see that just working with the fibres will give you ideas of things to do and colours to take. But what are the influences on your art craft from outside the world of felt? Are there artists whose work you admire? Are there visions you have of the landscape?
1: Very much, for me, very much the natural environment is part of my work. So I've been working on sculptural pieces around, for example, I've got a sculptural piece in this upcoming exhibition that's a chameleon, and I created that based on a photograph that I took in Madagascar of a chameleon. I've got other pieces that I've made where I've been inspired by my monarch butterfly breeding ground in my garden, and I have made pieces that reflect the life cycle of the monarch butterfly, and I actually use the silk that comes that carries the seeds from the seed pod, and I use that silk from that plant on the surface of some of those works that are speaking about that. So yes, very much combining a love of the natural world, working from. I'm also a photographer, so I create some of my wall pieces based on photographs that I've taken when I've been travelling. I do eco printing where I use eucalyptus leaves and other leaves as well, but eucalyptus is particularly suited for eco printing. So I have made felt, and then I eco print the felt to get the colours from the natural plants. So yeah.
0: Well, it sounds fantastic, and I should be looking out for your chameleon when I head off to Pepper Street sometime in the next week or so. Roz, thank you so much for your time today. Roz Hunt, Vice President of the Mitcham Felters, one of the many people in the city of Adelaide and, of course, its extensive suburbs, busy making the art which makes Adelaide such a livable place to be. It is 12:28. Last weekend, I took the 106 further up McGill Road than I usually do to a concert at the Morialto Uniting Church featuring Visnia and her partner in musical crime, Emma Horwood. It was a fundraiser, and it was full of beautiful stuff, and I've got some of her CDs, though not all of them. This is Visnia and her winter song. Coming up, a quick look at things around Adelaide you can do over the next few weeks.

0: Winter Song by Visnja from her album Mermaid. Time now for a quick look at what's happening in Adelaide over the next week or so. Tomorrow, the Cathedral Music Foundation, that's St. Peter's Cathedral Music Foundation, presents the Gesualdo Six with the Festival Statesman and the Cathedral Choir at 3 tomorrow. The Gesualdo Six are an internationally acclaimed ensemble. They're performing at Eucaria on Sunday afternoon. I must admit, calling yourself the Gesualdo Six, because Gesualdo, the Prince of Venosa, is more notorious not so much for his weird harmonics, but the fact that he murdered his wife when he found her in bed with another man, and then he finished off the other man. But when you are Prince of Venosa, and it's the Renaissance, you can get away with an awful lot. The Recitals Australia Autumn Series Lunchtime Series Final, 2:30, the Tin Street Baptist Church Hall, that's on Saturday. Friday, at 7:30 in the Flinders Street Baptist Church, Australian Voices from Brisbane, directed by John Rotar. Sunday afternoon at 2 in the Burnside Town Hall, the Burnside Symphony Orchestra, conducted by Philip Payne. Fanny Mendelssohn, the Overture in C Major. The Mozart Sinfonia Concertante, with soloists Emma Perkins, violin, and Linda Garrett, viola. And the Symphony No. 3 of Louise Farranc. And at MOD, which is MOD, in partnership with the Elder Conservatorium, Thursday at 6 p.m. to 7:30 p.m, Softly, Softly, the music of Morton Feldman, played by Stephen Whittington, part of the Sound the Future series. I'm certainly looking forward to that. I don't get to MOD very often. It's on the corner of North Terrace by the Morford Street Bridge, opens Tuesday to Saturday, 10 to 5. It's a science gallery with a shop and cafe and some absolutely wonderful exhibits for you to marvel and admire. And while you're on North Terrace, just step into the State Library, and there on the ground floor is an entrancing display of pop-up books from the library's immense and world-famous collection of books and other publications for young people. And then nip along to the museum for the Waterhouse exhibition. We did that as a three-generational family group, 74 down to 7 months last week. Ah, how much fun can you actually have? Well, it's possible in Adelaide to have a lot of fun.
1: Did you know 5EBI holds a community broadcasting licence specifically to provide multicultural programming for Adelaide's diverse communities? That licence is more than just permission to broadcast. It's a commitment to serve people from many cultures, languages and backgrounds with programs that inform, educate and connect communities. 5EBI was created to ensure multicultural voices continue to be heard on local radio. That means preserving language programs, sharing cultural traditions, promoting community events and providing information that matters to multicultural audiences. As a licensed community broadcaster, 5EBI must stay true to its multicultural purpose and continue supporting diversity on the airwaves. Without multicultural programming, many communities would lose an important connection to language, culture, and local community life. 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
0: And that's who we are. I'm Ewart Shaw. This is Arts on Air. Co-opera have been trucking fine performances of operas around Australia for quite a few years. This year, they're particularly busy, which is wonderful for those of us who love opera. And so the double bill, A Hand of Bridge, and Menotti's The Medium opens this week in the ballroom of Ayers House on North Terrace, Thursday, Friday and Saturday at 7:30, at 3 p.m. on Sunday. The production is directed by Mark Oates. Now, I've been an admirer of Mark's intelligence as a musician and his versatility in view of the sort of places where he pops up to sing. But now, as a director, are there some directors he's worked with who've really influenced his approach?
2: Look, I've worked with a number of different directors and collaborators across state opera, with co-opera, through the cabaret scene, etc. And I think that, you know, my inspiration for this one in particular came from Deborah Johnson, who is producing this opera, who had a very, very clear picture as to what she wanted to try and achieve with this piece. So, you know, it's one of those things where you draw on the experiences you've had directing and assistant directing with some wonderful South Australian artists like Nick Cannon and David Lampard, and the wonderful people that we've spent time with the opera company, Andy Packer that I've spent time with at the festival, and many fabulous people. And looking at all of that and thinking about what I've been engaged in the past and how I could bring some of that vision to Deb's vision for this piece as the producer of the piece.
0: And that relationship between producer and director can sometimes be, I guess, antagonistic. But in this case, I guess you've worked together before, so there is a level of communication.
2: Yeah, look, Deb and I have known each other for years, and I think she approached me to direct. So sometimes when you get booked onto something, there's a bit of a third party or arm's length when someone is contracting the creatives for a process. But this was driven by Deb from the outset, and she had a very clear picture of the people that she felt could help her achieve that vision as a producer. And then has been really, really wonderful with myself and Narissa Pierce as the music director, and the accompanist for the opera, giving us leeway then to work within that broad brush vision that she's created. She's also designed the piece, which has been great, because we've been able to be very collaborative on that design and work out how we make some of the theatre magic work in a very small chamber, intimate setting where people will be up very close to what we're doing. So, yeah.
0: And the idea of theatre magic is important in a show like this, I think, because it is very atmospheric and also very sad. So
2: yes,
0: when Menotti started work on this, what do you think his priorities were?
2: Look, it's hard to know what his priorities specifically were, but I think, you know, these concepts of psychological tragedy about, you know, like looking at that narrative through grief and fear and guilt and despair, and thinking about how characters all react and interact differently to the situations that they are presented with. And the thing that I love beautifully about this piece is that you have, like, all of the people in the piece have vulnerabilities in one form or another. So even though Bubba, who is running the seance, who is the medium, seems to be very well in control, we see that Bubba is very fragile and has some real issues of guilt and despair, along with the characters that come to the seance seeking some kind of closure through loss as well. And I think that is like a beautiful kind of through theme. If you think about when Menotti wrote this, and the fact that it was first performed in 1946, you know, we're looking just post Second World War. We're in a time of real flux in the world, of Romani and Gypsy people being disenfranchised and dragged out of their European homes, and thinking about how this real melting pot of cultures comes together. And that's been fascinating for me to do some research into that and think about, well, how do we reflect that through the players that are on stage?
0: And of course, we are generally aware of the fact that most seances are conducted by mediums, many of whom are fraudulent, but that there's something in the role of the medium, and the name itself, the medium, carries so much weight, linking one world to the other, in this case, a damaged culture into... It's not therapy so much as an exploration of fragile things.
2: Yeah, and I think it's one of those. I really struggled with this in terms of the piece, because on the one hand, I wouldn't call myself a believer in connecting with the afterworld, But I do firmly believe in giving people an opportunity to work through their grief and to find connections and to find closure in ways that work for them. And while I would say, and it's reflected in this piece, quite specifically reflected in this piece, that that Bubba is maybe not entirely on the straight and narrow, I think what can be created in opportunities like this is an opportunity, or in situations like this, is an opportunity for people to find closure. So on the one hand, you might look at someone like that and say, well, that's purely a charlatan who's just looking to con people out of their money and to prey on people's insecurities and their fears and their desperation. On the other hand, in a lot of circumstances, that actually helps people find closure. And exploring that as well, about what draws these people to the seance and their desperation to maintain that connection, even though we may see that that connection has been manipulated, and how devastating it can be to lose what you thought was closure.
0: That is a very significant factor in this story. But then people go to hypnotists, they go to psychologists, they go to psychiatrists, they pay good money in the hope of closure. A seance may be cheaper and much more fun.
2: Quite possibly. You certainly meet more people.
0: Yes. Not all of them are alive.
2: Yeah, and of course the other thing that we're doing with this is we've taken the opportunity to open the piece with Samuel Barber's Hand of Bridge. And Hand of Bridge uses a libretto that was written by Menotti, and of course Samuel Barber and Giancarlo Menotti were lovers. And we've really enjoyed the opportunity of putting these two pieces together, both of which have only ever been done once in South Australia before.
0: Yes, and I saw A Hand of Bridge and found it most amusing, but I've never seen the seance before. I've never seen the medium before.
2: The medium, yeah. The thing that I love about Hand of Bridge in particular is that it is full of, and when we're doing a little bit of research about how to present this piece, it is Samuel Barber was quite open about the fact that it was written pretty much tongue-in-cheek for their social set, and it was it is absolutely full of little in-jibes and little in-jokes about the social set. And we had to think, like, how do you demonstrate something like that in what it's just a 10-minute piece with four players playing a Hand of Bridge, singing small arietas, and thinking about, well, what do we think? How much backstory and how much life can we give these characters and their relationships in 10 minutes with each of them singing one small arietta? And that has been absolutely fascinating and so much fun to explore with this group of people. And I'm singing in that one.
0: And, of course, this is a jokey community event, but they're all sitting around a table the way you would if you were attending a seance. So
2: yes.
0: I can see that there's, you can just flip the attitude and the aptitude and the place very, very neatly.
2: Yeah.
0: And you're doing this in a ballroom.
2: Well, we are, and this is the other thing that really attracted me when Deb first spoke to me about it. So the thing that I love about Co-Opera as a company is it takes, like, this art form that can be seen to be a little bit aloof, and, you know, I've worked for the Opera Company here and for Opera Australia, and you know, we work in large theatres with big sets and grand works, and, you know, and it's beautiful, and it's a wonderful, wonderful, magnificent art form. But there is another side to this art form, which is up close and personal, and giving people an opportunity to experience these characters and this beautiful music and these really complex stories that are told through all of the senses, you know, sight and hearing and visual, and to put them right up in your face. And these are both genuinely kind of parlor pieces, I think it would be fair to call them, and to set them in one of the most beautiful parlor kind of rooms in South Australia, in the ballroom at Eyre's House, was an opportunity just too great to pass up. There are things about the room itself that we're using for the production. I don't want to give anything away, but there are specifically things in the room and of the venue itself that we are using, as well as the fact that everybody who comes is really close and connected to what's going on.
0: That the medium first was heard, was seen. It wasn't really the end of the war, because anyone who went through the previous few years, the previous decades, if you're a gypsy or a Jew, was still at war. They were still in shock.
2: For years, yeah.
0: And without giving too much away...
2: Yes.
0: What happens? It is a tragedy. It's the story of people who've had tragic lives. What is it that actually triggers the denouement?
2: Well, we have, in the medium, you have your main characters of Bubba and Monica, and we have an implied relationship. And there is another character called Toby, a mute boy. And the denouement of the piece is that we see Bubba establishing the seance. We see Bubba creating the room for the seance to happen. But at some point in the first seance, Bubba feels or realizes that she thinks she's actually contacted the dead, and it scares the living daylights out of her. And from that moment, for the rest of the piece, Bubba falls apart in front of our eyes. And so there's a really fascinating exploration of a woman who is essentially a victim of her own circumstances, trying to establish control and power over a situation and having that taken away from her, and then trying to work out what that actually means. So, you know, there are real beautiful themes around, you know, is this real or is it imagination? Is it just a memory? You know, so we're really trying to provide an opportunity for the audience to join some dots themselves. And like any beautiful piece of theatre, I hope that we will get a number of different takes out of this in the audience, that some people will be absolutely positive that what we've shown them means this, while other people will be absolutely positive that what we've shown them must mean that, and that itself will create additional conversation about the art that they've just experienced and what that means to them and the way they perceive the world around them.
0: Yes, lots and lots of discussions. The medium... by Menotti, and the Little Hand of Bridge opens this week in the Ballroom of Ayres House on North Terrace, Thursday, Friday and Saturday at 7:30 and at 3 p.m. on Sunday. I was talking to Mark Oates, a very, very versatile and articulate Adelaide-based musician who is directing this production, and I am certainly looking forward to the experience. Who knows? Maybe. Maybe someone will contact the dead. Next week kicks off NAIDOC Week at the South Australian Museum, and I'm hoping for an interview about that. I'm also still trying to get to someone about the Waterhouse exhibition, which is still running until the middle of July, and I will probably drop in to the State Library to look at their wonderful display of pop-up books from the library's immense and world-famous collection of books and other publications for young people. So, there you are, just some things that we've got going for us around Adelaide. I'm Ewart Shaw. Thank you very much for your company. I'll be back next week with a little bit more of the world of the arts around the city. Thank you for your time. And okay, it's going to be cold, and I've got to go and find my gloves, which are in the bottom of the sock drawer. But there's some wonderful things happening around town in July.

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5: Something to look forward to on Monday with Michael Ritchie, talking to all sorts of sports representatives, not just football. Yes, coming up right now, Community Corner.

around the city fringes here in Adelaide, which would entice and appeal to many of our listeners here on the Community Corner. To some news in South Australia first, and South Australians are being asked to stay alert and report any sick or dead birds or wildlife after a strain of bird flu was confirmed for the first time in Australia. The virus was detected in a brown skua found in Cape Le Grand National Park on the southern coast of Western Australia. A second seabird, a giant petrel discovered nearby, has also tested positive through Western Australian testing and is now undergoing further confirmation. There are currently no confirmed cases of the virus in South Australia and no cases in poultry anywhere in Australia. But authorities and conservation groups say the detection is a serious warning for wildlife, agriculture and threatened species. State Premier Peter Malinauskas has called a special meeting of the state's Emergency Management Cabinet Committee for today to review South Australia's cross-agency response. The Australian Marine Conservation Society has said the virus poses a real risk to the endangered Australian sea lion, with only around 12,000 animals remaining along the coasts of South and Western Australia. The group is calling for at least $200 million in additional national wildlife resilience funding over the next 2 years to help reduce the impacts on native wildlife. Globally, this strain of bird flu has caused significant wildlife losses. In South America, around 30,000 sea lion pups died in just 6 months. More than 13,000 southern elephant seal pups also died on Heard Island in late 2025 and early this year. Until now, mainland Australia and New Zealand were the only places on Earth free from the virus. With a confirmation in southern WA, conservationists say important populations such as Australian sea lions are now under real threat. The species is already endangered and found nowhere else in the world, making preparedness plans for threatened marine species urgent. The SA government has been preparing for the potential arrival of the virus for several years. Since 2022, in fact, the state government has invested $6.8 million to strengthen emergency animal disease preparedness. That funding has supported surveillance, diagnostics, workforce training, practice exercises, mobile diagnostic laboratories, decontamination units, and equipment that can be deployed quickly if needed. Environmental and wildlife preparedness has included work with the Commonwealth to build resilience in high-risk series and in high-risk species and habitats, including Australian sea lions. In January, Adelaide Zoo and Monarto Safari Park received federal government funding to boost biosecurity measures. It was $140,000 for the Adelaide Zoo and just over $54,000 for the Monarto Safari Park. The funding support care for threatened native species including the orange-bellied parrot, the regent honeyeater, the mallee emu wren, the great bilby, the plains wanderer and Tasmanian devil. The detection is significant but not expected given the virus is spread globally. Strong biosecurity practices remain the best defense to protect South Australia's $922 million poultry industry. Alongside federal partners, the state has been working to reduce other threats to at-risk species through invasive species control, weed reduction and revegetation. Building ecological resilience gives threatened species a better chance of recovery if an outbreak occurs. Authorities are urging the public not to touch sick or dead birds or wildlife. If you see birds or other animals showing weakness, respiratory distress or unusual behaviour, avoid contact and record what you see and report it to the Emergency Animal Disease Hotline on 1800 675 888. Now, in other news relating to South Australian development, the Tanunda Central Market has received $2.5 million to boost its upgrades and to bring new life to the Murray Street precinct in that part of the world up in Barossa Way. So the Murray Street in Tanunda is set for a major transformation, with work moving ahead on the Tanunda Central Market

the Tanunda Central Market development. The $2.5 million project will turn the corner of Murray and Julia Streets into a commercial hub for the Barossa Valley, blending fresh blood, boutique retail, dining and community space in one of the region's most historic towns. Designed by Tanunda-based architects, the development will replace two existing residential and commercial buildings at 72 and 74 Murray Street. The new two-story complex is spanning 2,019 square metres and features two buildings separated by a 7.5-metre open-air pedestrian mall. The laneway will run from the Murray Street frontage through to a new 20-space car park at the rear, creating a tree-lined public thoroughfare that links the site and invites foot traffic. At ground level, plans include a dedicated fruit and vegetable retailer, a cafe, and four boutique retail shops. Upstairs, a restaurant and bar with an alfresco balcony overlooking Murray Street will seat up to 58 diners. The venue will be licensed to trade through to midnight. Popular local cafe Beans and Cream, a previous tenant on the site, has temporarily relocated during construction and plans to return with expanded offerings once the build is complete. The developers selected the site after two adjacent blocks on Tanunda's Main Street became available. The location fit their vision for a commercial destination that supports both visitors and locals. Throughout the design phase, the architects and the developers have worked to ensure the contemporary use of timber and stone remains sensitive to Tanunda's historic character. Careful consideration was given to neighbouring landmark buildings, and the design respects the historic Ephraim Coombe Memorial at the corner of Murray Street and Julia Street. Barossa Council Mayor Bim Langi said the project reflects what the region stands for. He's quoted as having said, in terms of economic development, the Tanunda Central Market fits nicely into what the Barossa is all about. Who doesn't enjoy visiting a good cafe, restaurant and bar, or welcome extra retailers into the main streets of popular tourist destinations? I've interviewed Bim Langi, the Barossa Council Mayor, many times, and I've got to say, he's certainly one of the most transparent mayors you're ever going to come across. During consultation, some community members raised concerns about the two-story height, the architectural style differing from the town's traditional build, and proposed late trading hours. Others supported the renewal of the existing site and noted the economic benefits new businesses would bring to the main street. The development centres on open space with a shared laneway allowing retailers to spill out into the open and encouraging pedestrian flow between Murray Street and the car park. The expected completion for the Tanunda Central Market upgrade is mid-2027. Now let's get into the event space here on the Community Corner. And looking at all upcoming events of all genres and themes, and looking at one that's getting underway tonight. This is a community workshop, and it's titled Intro to Rap and Spoken Word Performance with Kolta Ahluwalia. So you can step into the world of rhythm, rhyme, and personal storytelling with acclaimed hip-hop artist Kolta Ahluwalia of the Mixed Race Tape. In his hands-on workshop, Kolta will break down the fundamentals of flow, cadence, and lyric writing, showcasing you how to harness your voice and lived experience as powerful tools for authentic self-expression. Whether you're a first-time writer or looking to sharpen your performance skills, you'll be able to explore techniques for crafting versus finding your delivery style and commanding the mic with confidence. So go ready to listen, write, share, and connect with other creatives in a supportive space. It's a free community event for all participants aged 18 and over. Allies and supporters are encouraged to contribute a small donation to help sustain future programming. No prior experience is needed. Just bring your voice and your story. That is tonight,
from between 6:30 and 8:30 at the North Adelaide Community Centre, located at 176 Tint Street in North Adelaide. Another event that's coming up in June is the Tracing Our Story History Talk, and this is happening at Trott Park, and it's presented by the City of Marion Community Centres. So you can go along and celebrate 40 years of the Trott Park Community Centre with a journey through local history, light refreshments, and a time capsule burial. The Tracing Our Story event explores the history of the land where Trott Park Community Centre now stands, along with people and places that were here before the centre was built. The talk also takes a brief look at how the community centre itself came to be. It's a chance to discover the past that has shaped our community and to gain a deeper appreciation for the history beneath our streets. Presented by the Marion Heritage Research Centre, in celebration of the centre's 40th anniversary this year, the session runs for 30 minutes. Light refreshments will be provided, so please book for catering purposes. At the end of the talk, everyone will also be invited to take part in burying a time capsule to mark the milestone. And just to reiterate, that event is taking place on Wednesday at 2 in the afternoon through to 2:30 at the Trott Park Neighbourhood Centre. Another event that's happening the following day on June the 25th at 2 p.m. at the Hindmarsh Library is the Media Conversion Station, where you can digitise your memories, being presented by the City of Charles Sturt. You can go along and learn how to preserve your memories by converting old photographs, videos, film negatives and slides into digital formats that are easy to store and share. It's an introductory 2-hour demonstration which shows you how to use the new Epson V850 scanner to turn your photographs, slides and film negatives into digital files. If you go along, you'll also be able to learn how to use Elgato video capture software to convert old VHS tapes into MP4 video format. The session is perfect for anyone wanting to safeguard family history, declutter physical storage, or share moments with loved ones online. You can bring along your images and videotapes, plus a USB drive to save your digitized files onto the computer. The team will guide you through each step so you can feel confident using the equipment on your own in the future. Now, due to limited space, bookings are essential. You can check the library's calendar for upcoming session dates and times, but that particular session is getting underway at 2 p.m. this Thursday at the Hindmarsh Library. Another event that's coming up real shortly on the 28th of June from 4 p.m. through to 5:30 p.m. at the Malcolm Reserve in Semaphore Park is the Plant Song Sunset Sound Bath with Sacred Resonance. So you can wind down your weekend with an immersive afternoon of sound, nature and deep rest. Join the Sacred Resonance for a one-of-a-kind sunset sound bath where the subtle music of living plants is translated into sound and woven with rich ambient textures, crystal bowls and grounding frequencies. As the sun dips over Point Malcolm Reserve, let the natural rhythms of the earth and the resonance of the plants guide you into stillness. Bring a yoga mat, blanket and warm layers to stay cozy as you sink into a 90-minute journey designed to calm the nervous system, clear the mind and reconnect you with the natural world. No experience is needed, just an open heart and a willingness to listen. That is taking place once again on Sunday the 28th of June from 4 through to 5:30 at the Malcolm Reserve in Semaphore Park. Now, another event that is taking place real soon is the Aboriginal Art Symbols Workshop with David Booth. And this is happening on Wednesday, the 8th of July from 10:30 a.m. through to 12:30 p.m.
and it's at Westlakes, this event. So you can go along and explore the visual language of Aboriginal art and uncover the stories held within traditional symbols and patterns. Led by David Booth, the hands-on workshop invites you to learn the meanings behind common symbols used in storytelling, as well as creating your own artwork that reflects place, journey, or connection. No art experience is needed. All materials are supplied. Just bring your curiosity. It's $5 and bookings are essential, and it's said to be suitable for teens and adults. And this is part of the NAIDOC Week and proudly featured in Libraries Essays Festival. Head to festival.com.au to learn more. Another important event for many of our listeners, which is coming up on Thursday the 9th of July from 11 a.m. through to 1 p.m. at the Empowerment Hub in Parafield, is the NDIS Providers Meet and Greet. 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You can go along and enjoy a complimentary light lunch and beverages while you mingle. 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The event is for NDIS providers only, and you can park on site. Please park on the grass to the left of the building, not on the road or lane. Don't miss the chance to connect, collaborate, and strengthen your network in the NDIS community. Go and book your ticket now. And the organisers are looking forward to seeing you there. There's also a line dancing event that's happening as part of the 2026 Festival in South Australia, being put on by the City of West Torrens Council at the West Torrens Library on Saturday the 11th of July from 11 a.m. through to 12 p.m. Get ready to step, slide and spin. Quick Steps Dance Club Studio is bringing the fun to West Torrens Library with a high-energy line dancing workshop for the 2026 Festival. With clear, easy-to-follow instructions, you'll learn two different line dances and build your confidence step-by-step. By the end of the hour, the whole group will be moving together to the music, perfect for grabbing a photo or filming a short highlight reel of your newly adopted skills. No experience is needed and no partner is required. You just ask to wear comfortable shoes and to come ready to move. It's suitable for anyone aged 13 and above, and it goes for 1 hour. Disco lights will be used and may include strobe effects, which aren't suitable for people with photosensitive epilepsy or other light sensitivities. Now, there's a few South American cultural events which are coming up in the month of July, which I'm really looking forward to, including the Viva Colombia Fest, which is happening at the Gov at 59 Port Road on Saturday the 18th of July. And it goes from 8 p.m. through to 2 a.m. Of course it does. It's a Colombian festival. And it's Adelaide's biggest Colombian independence celebration, which returns two rooms, one massive night of music, dance, and culture. After an unforgettable year, the Viva Colombia Fest is back with more colour, more energy, and everything that makes Colombia unique. It's where tradition meets today. You can feel the roots of Colombia and Vallenato. Move to some salsa, bachata, champeta, and merengue, and lose yourself in the modern beats of reggaeton, afrobeat, and more. Expect a live band,
Folkoric Dance Showcases, the Horta Loca, and Adelaide's top Latin DJs, keeping both rooms packed until 2 a.m. Between sets, you can dive into immersive cultural moments that celebrate Colombia's heritage, pride, and rhythm. Whether you're Colombian, Latin at heart, like me, or just love to dance, it's your night to experience the past, present, and future of Colombia on one dance floor. Now, tickets are $25 prepaid online or $35 at the door. Another very promising and encouraging South American-themed event is the Peru Fest, which returns to Adelaide for its most exciting edition yet, bringing the heart of Peru to life with live music, traditional dance, and authentic food. Organised by the Incas Peru Association of SA, this year's festival goes bigger than ever with an explosion of culture, flavour, colour, and music. The day is a full celebration of Peru. You can expect a culinary journey through traditional dishes prepared by talented chefs with flavours from across the country and signature drinks including the iconic Pisco Sour. Food and drinks will be available by pre-order through a link that will be shared soon. So do keep an eye out online. Your entry ticket gives you full access to all performances and entertainment with food and beverages sold separately. Traditional folkloric dance takes center stage in a renewed show featuring new performers, fresh choreographies, and spectacular costumes brought in from Peru. The energy, grace, and passion of Peruvian folklore come to life in a way you have never seen before. Live music runs all night with a big lineup. You've got Duo Jimenez traveling from Sydney to share the best of Peruvian music from the coast, highlands, and jungle. Their interactive show includes demonstrations of traditional instruments and typical costumes for a journey through all of Peru. Lucerito Leon and her band, also from Sydney, bring one of the most beloved Peruvian voices in Australia with a powerful set of cumbia and salsa that will get everyone dancing. The music continues between sets with DJ Alex back to keep the vibe alive, joined by a first for Peru Fest, DJ Melody, the festival's first Peruvian female DJ, lighting up the dance floor with the latest Latin hits. It's said to be more than a festival, it's a full-on celebration of Peru, packed with joy, pride, tradition, and non-stop fun from afternoon into the night. It's happening on the 25th of July at the Croatian Club in Adelaide. Another event that is currently happening at the David Roach Gallery up until the 1st of August, and it's a free exhibition, by the way, is the Making Old New David Roach Gallery 10th Anniversary Free Exhibition. This year marks 10 years since David Roach Gallery opened Firmini House and shared David Roach's remarkable collection of fine and decorative arts with audiences across Australia and beyond. To celebrate the milestone, the gallery is presenting the Making Old New David Roach Gallery 10th Anniversary. The exhibition brings together works from the gallery's 18th to early 20th century European and British collection alongside contemporary responses from 20 South Australian artists associated with Jam Factory. Featuring both established makers and recent alumni, each artist has chosen a piece from the historic collection as a starting point to create something entirely new. The result is a conversation across time where exceptional design and craftsmanship from the past meets current ideas, materials, and techniques. From furniture and metalwork to ceramics, glass, and textiles, the new works reflect the depth of skill in SA's craft and design community, while honouring the spirit of collecting the shaped David Roach's vision. Making Old New celebrates Adelaide's role in shaping craft and design in Australia and the enduring legacy of David Roach, whose passion for exceptional design and craftsmanship continues to inspire new generations of makers. Get to the David Roach Gallery up until the 1st of August. It's free entry. You can book your ticket online or you can simply get it at the door.
Now, something else to look forward to, which is happening from the 1st through to the 31st of August, is the South Australian Living Artists Festival. That's the Sala Festival. The Miwi Collection. Now, the Miwi Collection is a body of contemporary traditional art that draws on Naganjiri spirituality, ancestry, culture and resilience to explore healing and connection. Rooted in the four cornerstones of strength, ownership, innovation and intelligence, each work reflects a deeply personal and cultural journey towards mindfulness, self-healing and mental well-being. For Alexandrina, Naganjiri means belonging to. Time spent on Naganjiri Ru country brings grounding, clarity and peace. The sense of belonging awakens Miwi, the spiritual heart, and deepens connection to Thulang and Ru. When Miwi is alive within her, new ideas and deeper expressions of intelligence emerge through art, it is said. Passed down through DNA and generations of storytelling, Miwi carries the essence of country. By envisioning Ru, even when far from home, Alexandrina finds strength, focus, and creative innovation. Through painting, she translates her Miwi onto canvas, preserving knowledge and inviting others to discover and express their own spiritual heart. Acknowledging Miwi, she shares, build strength in both body and soul. Each piece in the exhibition is a reflection of these values and a call to raise awareness of mental health, mindfulness, and healing through cultural expression. This is taking place at the North Adelaide Community Centre. Something else to look forward to this winter is Winter at the Adelaide Showground Farmers Market. It's the Community, Season and Comfort Markets. The Adelaide Showground Farmers Market takes on a distinct character this winter. Crisp morning air and grey skies set the scene as rows of stalls glow with seasonal colour. The smell of fresh bread and pastries drift through the space and steaming cups of coffee. Warm, cold hands. How good does that sound? It's said to be a weekly ritual for many, drawing rugged up locals who navigate trolleys and prams between hundreds of stalls laden with fresh goods. Children often emerge from strollers buried under bunches of leafy greens, eyes already on the nearest cake stall for a macaron or two. Winter brings its own rhythm to the market. Fruit and vegetable storeholders call out specials on apples, pears, and bok choy, as well as Jerusalem artichokes and Brussels sprouts. The colder months strengthen the sense of community, with shoppers stopping to chat, compare recipes, and connect directly with the farmers and makers behind the produce. The connection gives context to the food. Understanding the effort that goes into growing and harvesting makes meals prepared at home taste a whole lot better. Some other things to look forward to over the course of the next year or so is the Friend Matching for Neurodivergence event that is being put on in Burnside. This is for those aged 35 to 50 and it's presented by the Burnside Community Development at the Burnside Community Centre on Saturday the 24th of October. It goes from 7 in the evening through to 10 in the evening. Get ready to meet new people in a sensory-friendly space. The Friendships for All program is proudly brought to you by the City of Burnside, with funding support from the State Government of SA and expert facilitation by Mingle Co. It's understood how important it is for everyone to have an equal opportunity to socialise and connect with others. The Friend Matching event is designed to create a welcoming and inclusive environment for adults aged 35 to 50 who are neurodivergent. Self-diagnosed neurodivergent individuals are welcome to attend. The evening offers a quiet and warm ambience where you can relax and be yourself. The focus is on creating a positive space where everyone feels valued.
with no rejection. On the day of the event, each guest has a brief one-on-one conversation with potential friends to identify people they might like to stay in touch with. You'll be given a clipboard to note the names of other guests, and everyone rotates around the tables so you have the chance to meet each person. Professional and friendly event hosts run the evening and are dedicated to making your experience as enjoyable as possible. Icebreaker cards help conversations flow and the atmosphere stays fun and engaging. The activity lasts for just over 2 hours, with each guest having around 8 to 10 minutes to chat and ask questions before moving on. There are toilet and drink breaks halfway through, and you're welcome to bring a support person to help with your nerves. Hosts will email guests the following day with possible friend matches to help you expand your social circle and build new connections. Well, that is a look at all community events that are coming up around the South Australian city centre and fringe suburbs right here on 103.1 5 EBI-FM. I've been your host, Ellis Gelios. Thank you so much for your company on this Monday, and I look forward to being with you again at 12 p.m. next Monday. All the very best, and have a great week.

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Borders of gentle plains, lush farmland, and winding rivers is integral to Ukraine's identity, owing to its multifaceted heritage and influential past. Its strategic location between Kyiv to the northwest and Kharkiv to the northeast underscores its historical role as both a cultural bridge and a pivotal battlefield in Ukrainian and European history. Historically, Poltava's reputation is firmly anchored by the famous Battle of Poltava in 1709, a watershed event that significantly shaped the geopolitical landscape of Eastern Europe. However, beyond its historical military significance, the oblast is equally celebrated as a cradle of literary culture, giving rise to eminent literary figures such as Ivan Kotlarevsky, Mykola Gogol or Hohol, and Panas Smerny. These writers profoundly impacted the Ukrainian literary tradition, infusing national consciousness and cultural pride through enduring works that vividly capture rural life, folklore, and Ukrainian identity. Culturally, Poltava Oblast stands out for its rich preservation and active cultivation of Ukrainian traditions. Iconic embroidery patterns, renowned pottery practices from the village of Opishnia, and the famous Sorochnitsy Fair illustrate a lively heritage celebrated both locally and internationally. Additionally, Poltava's distinctive culinary practices, particularly the renowned Poltava Halushki, reflect regional identity and embody the warmth and hospitality central to Ukrainian culture. The oblast's natural environment complements this rich cultural tapestry, characterized by fertile Chernozem soil and tranquil landscapes, traversed by rivers such as the Voroskla. Poltava's blend of historical importance, cultural vibrancy, and ecological richness makes it not just a region of national pride, but also a compelling destination for both academic exploration and cultural tourism, symbolizing the heart and soul of Ukraine's diverse heritage. Looking at Poltava's history, Poltava Oblast has witnessed a history marked by profound events and transformations, reflecting the broader narrative of Ukraine itself. From early settlements dating back thousands of years to pivotal battles and periods of foreign dominance, Poltava remains a compelling window into Ukraine's past. Archaeological excavations have revealed numerous ancient sites, indicating that Poltava was inhabited long before recorded history. Settlements from the Scythian era highlight the oblast's role as a fertile and strategically positioned region. These early cultures laid the foundation for subsequent development and established Poltava as an enduring crossroad of civilizations. The oblast's historical significance was dramatically underscored by the Battle of Poltava in 1709. This decisive clash between Sweden under King Charles XII and Tsar Peter the Great's Russian forces became a turning point in European politics. The outcome secured Russia's emergence as a major European power and reshaped the geopolitical landscape. The battlefield, preserved meticulously, is now home to museums and monuments, offering visitors tangible connections to this defining historical moment. Poltava's history also encompasses periods of control by foreign powers, notably the Polish-Lithuanian Commonwealth and later the Russian Empire, each influencing the region's political, social, and cultural landscapes. The 19th century brought about major socio-economic changes, integrating Poltava deeper into imperial economic networks while simultaneously nurturing Ukrainian cultural and intellectual movements. The 20th century introduced further tumult, marked notably by the Ukrainian War of Independence, 1917 to 1921, in which Poltava found itself embroiled in struggles between competing forces. Later, under Soviet rule, the region suffered the devastating effects of the Holodomor famine in the early 1930s, profoundly shaping local memories and identities. Today, these complex historical narratives spanning conquest, resilience, tragedy, and renewal position Poltava Oblast as a vivid embodiment of Ukraine's multifaceted past, crucially informing its identity and shaping its contemporary character. On the topic of literature, Poltava Oblast occupies a distinguished position in Ukrainian literary heritage, having nurtured several towering figures whose works continue to resonate deeply with national identity and consciousness. Foremost among these literary pioneers is Ivan Kotlarevsky, widely celebrated as the father of modern Ukrainian literature. Born in Poltava in 1769,
Kotarevsky penned the groundbreaking poem Aeneida, a vibrant adaptation of Vergil's classic epic, which humorously

successfully recast ancient heroes into distinctly Ukrainian characters. His portrayal not only provided entertainment, but also profoundly contributed to the revival and legitimization of the Ukrainian language, affirming its richness and cultural vitality. Today, Kotlarevsky's home in Poltava City, preserved as a museum, serves as a testament to his enduring legacy. Mykola Gogol, another literary giant originating from Poltava Oblast, significantly enriched both Ukrainian and Russian literary traditions. Born in 1809 in the village of Sorochnitsy, Gogol vividly captures the folklore, mysticism, and rural charm of his homeland. His famous collection, Evenings on a Farm near Dikanka, beautifully renders the region's distinct cultural and social fabric, using humor, irony, and supernatural elements to depict rural Ukrainian life. Gogol's profound literary influence continues to inspire both Ukrainian and global audiences, reinforcing Poltava's literary reputation. The realist tradition in Poltava's literature is epitomized by Panas Merny. Born Panas Rutchenko, Merny's works, such as Do Oxen Low When Mangers Are Full, offer critical insights into societal conditions and personal struggles within 19th century Ukraine. His keen observations provided sharp critiques of social inequalities, political oppression, and economic hardships, creating literature that not only reflected the realities of his time, but also encouraged social awareness and reform. Together, these literary figures shaped Ukrainian literary identity through the distinct yet complementary contributions. By embracing local themes, language, and folk traditions, they championed cultural authenticity and national pride, securing Poltava's pivotal role in Ukrainian literary heritage. On traditions and cultural practices, Poltava Oblast stands out distinctly in Ukraine for its commitment to preserving deep-rooted cultural traditions and vibrant folk practices. The region proudly maintains a robust connection to its historical heritage through carefully preserved crafts, traditional clothing, festive celebrations, and distinctive local artistry. One of Poltava's most celebrated cultural expressions is its embroidery. The oblast's distinctive style of embroidery typical features intricate floral motifs, vivid colors, and symbolic geometric patterns. These elaborate designs often tell stories reflecting personal identity, family lineage, or regional heritage. Embroidered garments and textiles from Poltava are not merely decorative, they carry profound cultural significance, worn proudly during celebrations and passed down as cherished family heirlooms. Another cultural hallmark of Poltava is its renowned pottery, most famously produced in the village of Opishnia. Opishnia pottery has garnered international recognition for its craftsmanship, intricate detailing, and the unique artistic styles developed over generations. The village itself serves as a living museum, home to pottery workshops, galleries, and a vibrant community of artisans dedicated to preserving and evolving this traditional craft. The pottery is celebrated annually in fairs and festivals, attracting thousands of visitors eager to experience firsthand the beauty and practicality of these handmade ceramic wares. Annual festivities and celebrations further enliven Poltava's cultural calendar. Most notably is a famed Sorochnitsy Fair, immortalized in literature by Mykola Gogol. The fair, held each August, attracts visitors from across Ukraine and beyond, showcasing traditional crafts, folk music performances, dances, and theatrical displays. Attendees experience not just commerce, but vivid celebrations of Ukrainian folk traditions, making the fair a lively expression of regional identity and national pride. Through its vibrant embroidery, celebrated pottery, and festive cultural gatherings, Poltava Oblast exemplifies how traditions can thrive within a contemporary society, providing cultural heritage while providing a meaningful sense of community, continuity, and pride for future generations. This song is Ptashenka by Vivienne Mort.

0: The Government of South Australia supports community broadcaster 5EBI,
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3: Now we'll talk about Poltava's culinary heritage. Poltava Oblast is widely celebrated throughout Ukraine and beyond for its distinctive culinary traditions, deeply rooted in regional history, agriculture, and community life. Its cuisine symbolizes not only the region's rich agricultural bounty, but also the warmth and hospitality characteristic of Ukrainian culture. Central to Poltava's culinary fame is the iconic dish known as Poltava Halushki, traditional flour-based dumplings that have become emblematic of regional identity. Halushki are typically prepared from a simple dough made of flour, eggs, and water, then shaped into distinctive, rounded forms, served generously with rich gravies, sour cream, butter, or accompanied by meats and mushrooms. Halushki embody comfort and communal warmth, often shared during family gatherings and community festivals. The annual Halushki Festival in Poltava City celebrates this beloved dish, drawing thousands who gather to savor varied recipes, enjoy cooking contests, and participate enthusiastically in cultural festivities. Poltava cuisine also prominently features other cherished dishes such as varenike, stuffed dumplings filled with ingredients like potatoes, cheese, cherries, or sauerkraut, and hearty Ukrainian borscht, a rich beetroot soup often served with garlic-infused pampushki or soft yeast buns. These dishes highlight the use of local produce, reflecting Poltava's fertile soils and agricultural richness. Seasonal ingredients such as fresh vegetables, mushrooms from nearby forests, and herbs harvested locally play a crucial role, underlining the region's connections to its natural environment. Beyond home kitchens, Poltava's culinary traditions extend to celebrations, fairs, and community events. Food is central to festivals like the Sorochnitsi Fair, where traditional dishes are proudly displayed and eagerly enjoyed by visitors. These events not only promote the culinary traditions themselves, but also help to maintain social bonds, perpetuate cultural identity, and foster regional pride. Overall, Poltava's rich culinary heritage vividly illustrates how food serves as both nourishment and cultural expression, capturing the heart of Ukrainian hospitality and preserving the enduring legacy of regional traditions. On architecture and religious heritage in Poltava. Poltava Oblast boasts a remarkable architectural heritage that vividly illustrates its historical depth, religious devotion, and artistic diversity. Across the region, architectural landmarks not only reflect Poltava's past, but also embody its cultural identity, telling compelling stories of resilience, creativity, and spiritual commitment. One of the most prominent architectural sites in Poltava is the Spaso Preobrazhensky Transfiguration Cathedral, located centrally in Poltava city. Built in the 17th century and rebuilt in the early 19th century, this cathedral showcases the stunning features of Ukrainian Baroque architecture, characterized by ornate facades, elaborate frescoes, and graceful domes. Serving both as a spiritual hub and a cultural monument, the cathedral attracts numerous visitors and worshippers, underscoring the role of religion in the community's social fabric. The Holy Cross Convent, another architectural gem of Poltava, similarly embodies the region's rich religious tradition and historical significance. Originally founded in the mid-17th century, the convent played crucial roles through various historical periods, providing spiritual support during tumultuous times. Architecturally, it demonstrates a harmonious blend of Baroque elements, local traditions, and religious symbolism. The convent remains an attractive site of pilgrimage and spiritual renewal, fostering a deep connection to the region's religious heritage. Throughout Poltava Oblast, numerous wooden churches further contribute to the architectural landscape. These structures, often dating back centuries, illustrate traditional Ukrainian wooden architecture, renowned for intricate craftsmanship, graceful proportions, and resilience over generations. Alongside these wooden churches, Poltava features historic manor houses and estates, including estates associated with prominent cultural and political figures, vividly capturing the everyday life of Ukrainian gentry and providing glimpses into the past. Today, preservation efforts in Poltava ensure these historical landmarks remain protected and cherished, enhancing the region's cultural tourism and educational value, Collectively, these architectural treasures underscore Poltava's multifaceted heritage, reflecting its historical narratives, spiritual depth, and enduring cultural legacy. Contemporary Poltava Oblast represents the today Poltava Oblast represents a dynamic region where tradition harmoniously intersects with modernity. Building upon its rich historical and cultural foundations, Poltava actively embraces contemporary opportunities in education, industry, agriculture, and international engagement, contributing significantly to Ukraine's broader socioeconomic landscape. Education holds a prominent place in contemporary Poltava. Institutions like Poltava National Technical Yuri Kondratyuk University stand out, offering comprehensive programs in engineering, architecture, economics, and information technologies. Named after Yuri Kondratyuk, a renowned pioneer in aerospace engineering and space exploration, this university symbolizes the oblast's commitment to innovation and intellectual growth. Its collaborations with international universities and research institutions further enrich local education, facilitating cross-cultural dialogue and scientific advancement. Poltava's economy continues to be deeply rooted in agriculture, reflecting its fertile soils and advantageous geographical position. Known as one of Ukraine's key agricultural centers, the oblast produces substantial quantities of grains, sunflowers, sugar beets, and dairy produce, significantly contributing to the national economy. Modern agricultural technologies and sustainable practices have increasingly been adopted, enhancing productivity while preserving ecological integrity. The industrial sector also plays a significant role in the contemporary economy. Key industries include food processing, machinery manufacturing, energy production, and textiles. Poltava's industrial enterprises continuously adapt, integrating new technologies and sustainable processes, thus balancing economic growth with environmental responsibility. Culturally, Poltava Oblast actively promotes heritage preservation through museums, festivals, and educational programs. These efforts not only foster regional pride, but also attract cultural tourism, creating a robust economic and social synergy. Moreover, the Oblast engages proactively in international exchanges, cultural diplomacy, and partnerships with European and global communities, further enriching its cultural tapestry. Thus, contemporary Poltava represents a vibrant synthesis of historical legacy and forward-looking innovation, affirming its role as an integral and progressive region within Ukraine. Overall, Poltava Oblast encapsulates the vibrant essence of Ukraine, blending historical depth, rich cultural heritage, literary prominence, and natural beauty. Its storied past, from pivotal battles to significant literary contributions, shapes Ukraine's national narrative, influencing identity and consciousness profoundly. Poltava's ongoing commitment to preserving traditional arts, culinary practices, and religious landmarks complements its dynamic engagement with contemporary educational, agricultural, and industrial innovation. As both a guardian of tradition and pioneer in modern development, Poltava exemplifies resilience, creativity, and enduring cultural pride. Its multifaceted legacy continues to inspire future generations, making the oblast a vital contributor to Ukraine's national fabric and identity. We have again come to the end of our show. Don't forget to listen to our Ukrainian spoken programs on 5EBI FM 103.1 MHz, EBI World and Digital Radio, and online. They're on Wednesday at 3 p.m. and Sunday at 2:30 p.m. The English spoken program will be on again next Monday at 4:30 p.m. Thank you for your company. We hope you have enjoyed the music and articles presented. Good afternoon and all the best. Okay, I'm Elzy with Mitch.

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Good afternoon, everyone. This is Josiah Fanglokan with your weekly Tongan program from the city of Adelaide. 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

That brings us to the end of our Tongan Community Radio program for this Friday afternoon. 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

0: What are you doing this Saturday night? Why not join me, Rita, for International Rendezvous on 5EBI? 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I'd love to hear from you. Everybody over
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My name is Rosemary. I hope that you'll enjoy this evening's program. 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Upam, da vam bo nocojšnji program všeč.

Vestili. Our next Slovenian Mass in our Church of the Holy Family will be celebrated by Father Simon Peter on Saturday, July the 18th at 11 a.m. Everyone's cordially invited to attend Mass in as great numbers as possible. We continue to show that we are a community of great spirit and faith. So as well as on Saturday, July the 18th, we will also be celebrating Mass on Saturday, August the 15th, which is the Feast of the Assumption of Our Lady. For the future, Father Simon Peter is contactable on his mobile 0455 444 912, and you can contact him for anything that you need, whether it's to organise a home visit, organise a Mass, or for whatever reason whatsoever. If you require him to come to Adelaide in between times, not a usual Saturday Mass, there are no extra costs involved at all, so please do not hesitate to contact Father Simon Peter on 0455 444 912. And what's happening in the club? Well, coming up on Friday, July the 3rd, it's Krunsky Friday for July. And on this particular Krunsky Friday, it's also Oyster Night. So as well as our usual Krunskys and Viennas in single or double, we are having oysters by the dozen, either natural with lemon or oysters Kilpatrick. Also on offer will be large German pretzels, hot chips and a German honey roll for dessert. And in addition to all of this goodness, we also have George from Velvet Beer. You'll remember he was at a Krunsky Friday a few months back. He's bringing along two beers this time, an original a Bavarian wheat beer, Lieben Weiss, and also Velvet Beer, which is a local form of Pilsner. So please jot that in your diary, and it is essential that you make bookings with me, Rosemary, on 0407 391 492 for Friday, July the 3rd. Oysters are very popular, so you better get in quick with your orders. And keep in mind also our Christmas in July function, which is on Sunday the 26th of July. More details at the club. However, it is taking place at up in Harndorf at the house. It's $65 per person, I believe. And so this will be non-inside the club event. It'll be up at Harndorf, and that way all of us get to have a holiday and a break and enjoy the festivities. So that's Christmas in July, and you can get more details at the club. Let's go cheer the

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2: 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I have a small announcement to make as well. The church on 148 Crittenden Road will be open this Sunday from 10am to 11:30am and on the 5th of July from 9am until 11:30am. Bishop Gavril from Melbourne will be officiating for the St. Naum and the lunch at the Cultural Centre. 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

Macedonian Community of Adelaide and South Australia. Dear members, as you know, Ilinden is one of the most important and meaningful celebrations for Macedonian people. A time for our community to come together to honour our history, culture, faith, and the sacrifices made by those before us. No matter the challenges, our community always comes together with pride and passion to celebrate this special occasion. This year, our Ilinden celebration will be held on Saturday, 1st of August. Doors open at 6:30 p.m. It promises to be a wonderful evening, filled with celebration, culture and entertainment, featuring music by the talented Express Band, a delicious three-course dinner, and special performances by our folkloric ensemble. It will be a night to reconnect with friends, family, and our wider community, while celebrating our rich Macedonian heritage together. On Sunday, 2nd of August, we will hold our church service commencing at 10 a.m, followed by the formal wreath-laying proceedings at the Gotje Delchev Memorial, to pay our respects and honour the significance of Ilinden. We encourage everyone to come along and show your support. 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We look forward to celebrating Ilinden with you all. 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

Macedonian Community of Adelaide and South Australia. Dear members, as you know, Ilinden is one of the most important and meaningful celebrations for Macedonian people. A time for our community to come together to honour our history, culture, faith, and the sacrifices made by those before us. No matter the challenges, our community always comes together with pride and passion to celebrate this special occasion. This year, our Ilinden celebration will be held on Saturday, 1st of August. Doors open at 6:30 p.m. It promises to be a wonderful evening, filled with celebration, culture and entertainment, featuring music by the talented Express Band, a delicious three-course dinner, and special performances by our folkloric ensemble. It will be a night to reconnect with friends, family, and our wider community, while celebrating our rich Macedonian heritage together. On Sunday, 2nd of August, we will hold our church service commencing at 10 a.m, followed by the formal wreath-laying proceedings at the Gotje Delchev Memorial, to pay our respects and honour the significance of Ilinden. We encourage everyone to come along and show your support. These events are organised for our community, and your attendance helps keep our traditions, culture and spirit alive for future generations. Tickets are now officially on sale, and we expect them to sell quickly. We look forward to celebrating Ilinden with you all. Regards, the Executive Committee.

0: Macedonian Community of Adelaide and South Australia. Dear members, as you know, Ilinden is one of the most important and meaningful celebrations for Macedonian people. A time for our community to come together to honour our history, culture, faith and the sacrifices made by those before us. No matter the challenges, our community always comes together with pride and passion to celebrate this special occasion. This year, our Ilinden celebration will be held on Saturday, 1st of August. Doors open at 6:30 p.m. It promises to be a wonderful evening, filled with celebration, culture and entertainment, featuring music by the talented Express Band, a delicious three-course dinner, and special performances by our folkloric ensemble. It will be a night to reconnect with friends, family and our wider community, while celebrating our rich Macedonian heritage together. On Sunday, 2nd of August, we will hold our church service commencing at 10 a.m, followed by the formal wreath-laying proceedings at the Gotje Delchev Memorial to pay our respects and honour the significance of Ilinden. We encourage everyone to come along and show your support. These events are organised for our community, and your attendance helps keep our traditions, culture and spirit alive for future generations. Tickets are now officially on sale, and we expect them to sell quickly. We look forward to celebrating Ilinden with you all. Regards, the Executive Committee.
1: And just another announcement from George Miloszewski. He wanted us to announce 148 Clarendon Road will be open this Sunday from 10 a.m. to 11:30 a.m. and on the 5th of July from 9 a.m. till 11:30 a.m. Bishop Gavril from Melbourne will be officiating for the St. Naum lunch at the Cultural Centre. 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And that's from Guglielmo.

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money, be me, money, be me, money, be me, money, be me, money, be me, money, be me, money, be me, money, be me, money, be me, money, be me, money, be me, money, be me, money, be me, money, be me, money, be me, money, be me, money, be me, money, be me, money, be me, money, be me, money, be me, money, be me, money, be me, money, be me, money, be me, money, be me, money, be me, money, be me, 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